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0: It's Oklahoma's country favorites, 96.1 KXY. And it's me, I'm Heath West. 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

Oklahoma's country favorites, 96.1 KXY. And there's some new music from Little Big Town. They dropped a new album back on Friday. Here's the band with Little White Church.

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And just when you thought that Oreo KFC collaboration could not get any weirder, buckle up. It's going the opposite direction. I'll explain next.

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0: Oklahoma's country favorites, 96.1 KXY. It's me. I'm Heath West. Blake on the way. I got Willie and Waylon too. And remember I told you guys about Oreo and KFC in China teaming up on a fried chicken flavored Oreo. The cream in the middle of the Oreo tasted like KFC. Well, now they're going the other direction. They've introduced an Oreo flavored chicken sandwich. It's got a fried chicken filet. It's got lettuce, mashed potatoes, and it's rolled into crushed Oreo cookies and put on black Oreo-flavored buns. Again, only available in China, like the KFC-flavored Oreos. I don't know. Is this a menu item or some sort of social experiment? This is weird stuff.
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0: It's Oklahoma's country favorites, 96.1 KXY. And we do love Sunday. I'm Heath West. Appreciate you hanging out with me Sunday night. Anyone remember the movie How to Lose a Guy in 10 Days? That was, I mean, like 20-something years ago, 2003, when it came out. Kate Hudson, Matthew McConaughey. I was not a fan, but we saw it. My wife liked the movie, still likes the movie. Anytime it's on, she watches it. Well, now there's a sequel in the works. And the plan is to have Kate Hudson and Matthew McConaughey back in their roles. Plot details being kept under wraps. The movie was a ginormous success, $180 million when it came out. So, surprised it took them this long to come up with a sequel, but it's in the works now.
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And if you've ever looked at a cow and thought, man, they seem pretty relaxed, have I got an experience for you? 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

0: It's Oklahoma's country favorites, 96.1 KXY. David Lee Murphy there, dust on the bottle. I'm Heath West, and a farm in Maine opening what they call the world's first organic cow spa. I bet they're right. $120 it's going to cost you. Yes, you. You can enjoy cow cuddling, meditation walks, massages, scalp treatments, other wellness activities inspired by the low-stress lifestyle of organic dairy cows. They say the goal is not to pretend that you're a cow, but to embrace some of the things that cows enjoy every day. And I get that. It's fresh air. It's sunshine. It's slowing down for a while. Just didn't realize that living your best life also now includes cow cuddles.
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And when you get tomorrow morning, 9 o'clock, turn us on. 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

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Hey, it's Heath West, and no matter what you got going on in Edmond or Choctaw, we always appreciate you letting us tag along. It's Oklahoma's country favorites, 96.1 KXY.

0: Oklahoma's country favorites, 96.1 KXY. And a request for Jeff. There's Randy Travis, Deeper Than the Holler. He used that talkback mic on the iHeartRadio app. And you can too. Anything that you want to hear tonight, just tap the talkback mic. 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

It's Oklahoma's country favorites, 96.1 KXY. And tomorrow starts the last week where you can score a trip to Vegas. It's our iHeartRadio Music Festival. Seeing Kenny Chesney is pretty doggone awesome, all right? But then you also get to see Lenny Wilson. And they're in Vegas.

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0: Oklahoma's country favorites, 96.1 KXY. With Alan Jackson there, where I come from, I'm Heath West. And there's a new app that you might want to put on your phone. It's called Flock Hopper. And it can help you avoid known license plate reader cameras. It uses crowdsourced and public data to map where those cameras are, and it can compare the fastest route with a privacy route designed to bypass as many of those cameras as possible. There's a catch, though. The privacy route can add a lot of travel time because those Flock cameras are everywhere. Company says its camera database may not be complete or perfectly accurate, and the goal is not to help people break the law, but to give users more control over their privacy. Of course, the shortest route and the most private route, not always the same thing.
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0: 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And Jamie went and did it. She won that trip to Las Vegas.
1: 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I'm so happy and excited.
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0: She really did. She's going to our iHeartRadio Music Festival next month with Kenny Chesney, Lainey Wilson, so many more. You and a friend could win that trip plus $1,000 too, because it's Vegas. Gotta have some fun, money. Win that tomorrow at 9, 1, and 5, right here.

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0: 96.1 KXY. My name is Brad Paisley. She's everything. I'm Heath West. Tomorrow, we're back to it. Monday tomorrow. Final day of August. It's also Eat Outside Day tomorrow. So if the weather cooperates, you can have lunch or maybe dinner or even breakfast outside tomorrow on Eat Outside Day. Hang on. Got Dwight, Garth, and the band Ricochet coming up.
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1: And coming up, I'll tell you about a woman who woke up from a very strange dream and discovered reality was even stranger and scarier. 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

0: Oklahoma's country favorites, 96.1 KXY. And hey there, it's me, Heath West. Got Keith Whitley on the way and Carrie Underwood, too. And there's a woman, she's a doctor in Richmond, and she woke up from a dream. And the dream was crazy. It was about a mouse crawling into her mouth. Problem was, when she woke up, something was actually in her mouth. And it turned out to be a very small bat. Oh my gosh. New nightmare unlocked. She pulled the bat out, understandably freaking out. She and her husband managed to catch it, and then they went to the emergency room as a precaution. The bat tested negative for rabies, but she went ahead and started the rabies treatments anyway, just to be safe. All right, I am closing the internet for today.
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18: On a warm summer's evening, on a train bound for nowhere, I met up with a gambler. We were both too tired to sleep, so we took turns of staring out the window at the darkness. The boredom overtook us,

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0: 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And the Judds with Why Not Me? 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

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Who wouldn't want to be me?

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It's Oklahoma's country favorites, 96.1 KXY. And I'm Heath. If you've ever spent hours playing Pitfall on your Atari back in the day, like me, I've got some news for you. It's coming up. Here's Billy Currington. People are crazy.

saw the old man's face, front page obituary. He was a millionaire. He left his fortune to some guy he barely knew. His kids were mad as hell.

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0: 96.1 KXY with Garth Brooks, who's going to be in Orlando in September, and those tickets will go on sale this coming Wednesday. Hey guys, I'm Heath West. Atari, who had one of those back in the day? Got my hand raised here. Atari and Activision, they're bringing 39 classic Atari 2600 game cartridges back for collectors, retro gaming fans. We're talking Pitfall, Pitfall 2, River Raid. Cartridges will work on the original Atari systems if you still have them and they work, but it also will work on newer Atari consoles. Pre-orders open now with the first collection coming out in November. They plan more in 2027. Apparently, everything old is new again.
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Oklahoma's country favorites, 96.1 KXY. And tomorrow morning, going to try and reserve a couple of seats at our iHeartRadio Music Festival for you and a friend. Yeah, both nights. Lanny Wilson, Kenny Chesney, so many more. 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
1: Real good, man. Just another hit from Tim McGraw here on the third shift. Here's Brooks and Dunn. Welcome to the party, by the way. She's not the cheating kind.

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1: Little Big Town, that is Boondocks, and this is the Monday, August 31st edition of the Third Shift. My name is Adam, and it is a delight once again to kick off yet another week with you. And the last day in August, if you can believe it, man, here we are working our way towards the fall like a dadgone whirlwind. I'm going to provide you with the greatest country music ever made, like Waylon, Mark Chestnut, Dana Carter, and more. It's all next.
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7: 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Living with chronic spontaneous urticaria, or CSU, can be frustrating, especially when symptoms last months or even years. CSU is a long-term condition that often requires ongoing treatment. Rapsido, remibrutinib, is an oral prescription treatment that's taken twice daily with or without food for adults with CSU who continue to have symptoms not controlled with antihistamines. 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
1: How do I live? Trisha Yearwood asking the questions. What's going on? My name is Adam. I do welcome you back to the party. Fans believe they have cracked the code in figuring out who is featured on Luke Bryan's upcoming album, Signs. It's Luke Combs. Now, apparently, the song is Finders Keepers, and Combs' name briefly appeared online on the Genius track list. Fans also found pre-order listings for the album showing track one as Finders Keepers featuring Luke Combs. Now, neither of the Lukes have confirmed this. Luke Bryan did tease an announcement a couple of days ago with a video that cut off before revealing the name. Signs, by the way, comes out September 18th.
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1: 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That is Gary Allen. Here's Clint Black from the country music class of 1989. It's Killing Time.

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1: I cross my heart, the king of country music here on the third shift. Let's turn it up. Get it loud. Little Texas. 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
1: Alabama there with Dixieland Delight. We did a little Texas before that, so we're just hitting all of the state names, which is a great transition because state versus state rivalries are a real thing, and I saw an Instagram post with tens of thousands of likes that has a rundown of every state's least favorite state. And it sounds like it's mostly based on social media comments, but that's not 100% clear. Here are the highlights of this thing. California has the most states that hate it with 11, including nearly every other state out west. Florida also dislikes California. For what it's worth, California hates Texas the most, but Texas returns the favor, not loving California. Florida was the second least popular state with 7 haters. North Carolina and South Carolina dislike each other, as do North Dakota and South Dakota and West Virginia and Virginia. So there you go.
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1: 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Here's Josh Turner. 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
1: It's 5 o'clock somewhere. Amen to that. Alan Jackson informing us there. Here's Hank Jr. A country boy can survive.

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1: Keith Urban with Somebody Like You. What's up? Welcome back to the third shift. My name is Adam. Happy to have you as always. Zach Top is in the news, and I thought this was super cool. He wasn't able to sell out his recent show in Long Island, but he embraced the open seats by inviting those sitting far up in the theater to move closer. Now, it obviously pains artists when they can't fill, you know, fill up an arena, but why not ask folks to come closer? Does it upset some of the people that maybe paid more to be close to have a seat? Yeah, but it's honestly the right thing to do. Am I wrong?
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1: Mark Wheels with 19-something. Welcome back to the third shift again. My name is Adam. Dolly is in the news. This time, her sister Stella, letting us know that Dolly was selfless right up until the end. She shared that Dolly was willing to try experimental drugs that may help other cancer patients. And we're not surprised about that. By the way, in that same conversation, Stella shared that she and Dolly had a long-standing Tuesday morning tradition of having coffee together over the phone before the sun came up.
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1: 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You're still the one there. Here's Johnny Lee. 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
1: Should have been a cowboy. That is Toby Keith and his country music debut single. What's up? My name is Adam. Speaking of debuts, Tom Brady had one. He opened a trading card store in California earlier this month, and within a week, it was robbed. The card vault opened in Palo Alto August 15th, and on the 23rd, somebody broke a window and stole more than $12,000 worth of merch. No one's been arrested yet. Tom has a card vault in New York City, too, and it got robbed last year. About $10,000 worth of stuff was stolen in that incident. Tom bought half of this company back in February of 2025. He needs an alarm system, dude.
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1: On the other hand, that is Randy Travis. My name is Adam, and this is the Third Shift. 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
1: Hell yeah, that is Montgomery Gentry. This is the third shift. My name is Adam. And of course, concert touring season is, well, winding down for most artists. We do have a few that are kicking off their fall tours right now, but that doesn't mean the music stops. Honest Woman, Carly Pearce, brand new album. It's her fifth album. It includes Riley Green and Molly Tuttle. And not to be outdone, Sarah Bareilles is in the news. Now, you might be like, Adam, what about the country music? Well, Brandi Carlile does appear on this album. Also, too, It's a Dying Art, Little Big Town, their 12th album out now, and Stages from Lauren Elena, her fourth album dropped. And you can hear it all on our free iHeartRadio app.
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1: Chicken Fried, that is the Zach Brown Band on the Third Shift. Your home for the greatest country music ever made. 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
1: Redneck woman, that is Gretchen Wilson. Welcome back to the third shift. Good early morning. My name is Adam. It's just after four. Y'all know what we do here. Most important part of the program, we stop down to say thanks to the folks that answered the ultimate call. I'm talking about our men and women in military service, as well as our veterans. So whether you're listening stationed abroad, via the iHeartRadio app, or you're right here in the States, thank you so much for your continued sacrifices. Thank you for defending our freedoms. And again, from the bottom of my heart, thank you for making this the greatest country in the world.
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1: 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Or it's on a short list. I mean, it's incredibly entertaining. It's just bizarre. How catch 'em, small town Saturday night. It's Brooks and Dunn. Ain't nothing about you.

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1: Don't rock the jukebox. Alan Jackson on the third shift. My name is Adam. Here's a weird story for you. Where are my sci-fi fans at? The 60th anniversary of Star Trek is less than a month away, and the show, by the way, it premiered September 8th, 1966. There are plenty of events planned, but this has got to be the nerdiest and the coolest at the same time. On the 8th, at the Science Museum in London, there will be an attempt to set the Guinness World Record for the most people performing the Vulcan salute simultaneously. There doesn't appear to be an existing record for this, so whatever number of people they get will apparently be the total to beat. By the way, William Shatner, 95 years old.
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1: Little sister, that is Dwight Yoakam. Here's Eddie Rabbit. This song was a huge hit for him. I love A Rainy Night.

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1: Maybe it was Memphis. She overcame her stage fright, became a megastar. Pam Tillis here. Here's Diamond Rio.

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1: Born Country, Alabama, one of their 40 number one hits on the third shift. What's going on? My name is Adam. You know what else was a number one hit for about a decade? The pumpkin spice latte. It returned to Starbucks last week, but is America's love affair with pumpkin spice starting to wane? Well, here's what the data says according to Google. Google searches for when do pumpkin spice lattes come out? Usually spike every August, and this month was no different. It increased 510%. So, no, it's not starting to wane at all. I don't really like it, and I don't really get it. I'm more of a banana bread kind of guy myself.
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1: Darius Rucker with All Right. My favorite country artist of all time is on this one. Waylon Jennings with Willie. It's Good Hearted Woman.

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1: Blake Shelton, that is Honeybee. My name is Adam, and that is how we're going to put the big shiny bow on the Monday, August 31st edition of the Third Shift once more. I can't say it enough. Thank y'all so much for hanging out with me all evening into the early morning hours. I do have to run, but fear not. Greatest country music of all time continues all day long. Merle Haggard, Toby Keith, Tracy Lawrence, Trace Atkins, and more. It is all next.
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15: It's showtime.
16: It's true.
17: Mm-hmm.
16: You've never seen a better example of putting lipstick on a pig than this show.
17: I'm telling you, man.
16: We are glad that you're here to enjoy it with us. We're Broadway and Friends. I'm Broadway.
17: I'm T-Wall.
16: And we hope you had a great weekend, but you know what? We got to get back to it now. But hang in there, dear friends and neighbors. Labor Day's a coming.
17: Yeah, next Monday.
16: Next Monday. But you know what that means? Because we missed it last year, and I made a vow that we would never miss it again. And that means that Friday, the day before Labor Day weekend, is Jimmy Buffett Day on this show.
17: Oh, yeah, that's right. Yeah.
16: And you know what doesn't happen on Jimmy Buffett Day?
17: What?
16: Us working.
17: Oh, yeah, that's right. It's a Broadway and Friends holiday.
16: It's a sabbatical is what it is. Yeah. And so we will be taking the day off to drink margaritas and have fond memories of Jimmy Buffett. So.
17: Yep.
16: You should join in. We can all have a four-day weekend.
17: That's right.
16: It's going to be great. I think the whole world should take that day off. Yep. All right, so here's what we got to do right now, though. We got to get there first. That's the big thing. So let's get started. We want to make you smarter when you leave the show than you were when you got here. So we're going to teach you a couple things real quick. T, what do you have for us, man?
17: When you think of great artists, painters, and things like that, Vincent Van Gogh, his name's always, you know, right up there at the top. And during his lifetime, Vincent Van Gogh sold only one painting. Only one.
16: Isn't that crazy?
17: So just wait till we're all gone. This show is finally going to make some money.
16: Be the biggest thing on earth.
17: I'm telling you, this show's just going to explode.
16: Yeah. 30 years from now,
17: this
16: show will be the new Ryan Seacrest.
17: Exactly.
16: It's what's going to happen. Yeah. Hey, how about this? People who run marathons, first of all, God bless you. I admire your dedication and your enthusiasm to a sport that I consider total insanity. But listen, you do you. Just get out there and run. But people who run marathons, when they finish the race, they are typically a half inch shorter than they were when they started the race.
17: That kind of makes sense from pounding the pavement for all that time.
16: Temporary effect of your back muscles tensing up over the course of the...
17: Your spine gets squished down a little
16: bit. Yeah, so you're a half inch shorter after you run. That's one more reason, T, not to run a marathon.
17: That's right.
16: I ain't got time for that.
17: So the sticker on the back of my car says 0.0.
16: Right on. I mean, you tell me I'm going to run 26.2 miles and then my pants aren't going to fit right anymore. I just don't. I can't get behind that. That's a terrible plan.
18: Yeah. You're waking up with Broadway and Friends on Oklahoma's country favorites, 96.1 KXY.
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0: right?
1: Yeah.
0: It's called, they, everybody else just calls it rank choice voting, okay? So instead of going in and casting your vote for, let's say there's five people on the ticket, and like the rest of us do, we go in and you go, okay, I want this one, and then I'm going to move on to the next thing. That is not how they do it in Alaska. In Alaska, you go on and vote for your person, your man, your woman, whoever it might be. You vote for them. That's your first choice. But then you are required to rank the other people in the order that you would support them if you were a supporter of them. Like if there's five people, you got to go 5, 4, 3, 2, 1, or maybe 1, 2, 3, 4, 5. I don't know exactly how
1: it
0: works.
1: Problem. Here's the first problem in my mind that could happen. Somebody could win that election with zero first place votes. They're always number two. See what I'm saying?
0: Correct.
1: And then somebody was number one, but then they were number five, and somebody else was number one. They were number four. That number two person is still getting more points.
0: Uh-huh.
1: See?
0: This is why they think this is a great idea. They say that ranked choice voting systematically eliminates the lower performing contenders in an election, because what it does is they get to a certain place and they go, okay, this is the fifth place person, okay? Well, that person gets taken out. And then all the votes that that person got gets rolled up to number four.
1: What? No way.
0: And then when they figure that out, they roll it up until there's only one person left and that person wins the election.
1: That doesn't even make any sense at all.
0: That's why there's only two states in America that do it, Alaska and Maine. And I get a feeling that Alaska's probably about had enough of it, because this thing's been in effect in Alaska for a few years, and I remember us talking about this, because the other problem with this is apparently they took out all the rules for how you get yourself on the ballot. So you'll have an election with 25 people in it.
1: And
0: I got to rank them from number one to number 25. Right. Holy cow, here we go. And that's why you don't know
1: 90% of them on there.
0: No, you have no idea
1: who they are.
0: And that's why a few years ago, Santa Claus was running against Sarah Palin for a seat in Congress in Alaska.
1: Oh, really?
0: Yeah, literally was on the thing. This year, this was my favorite thing, and it's not over yet. But this year, there were two guys running for Senate in Alaska. Now, the sitting senator there, the incumbent, his name is Dan Sullivan.
1: Okay.
0: Well, one of his competitors had a fellow working for him, and I'm sure they had a meeting about this and said, we want you to run too. I'm still running, but we want you to run too. So Dan Sullivan entered the race against Dan Sullivan.
1: Oh, they had two Dan Sullivans.
0: Two Dan Sullivans is what they got. Yeah. And then we also have a fella named Eric Hafner, who is currently running for Congress in Alaska and took third place in the ranked choice primaries from a selection of 20 or so candidates.
1: 20.
0: And nobody knew who any of them were. So they're like, okay, what, Eric Hafner, that sounds like a decent name. I'll rank him in at number three, whatever. But Eric was not available to come to Alaska to celebrate for his victory as he made it into the general election. He's out of primaries now. He's going to be on the ballot in the general elections, and he can't even go to Alaska and vote for himself.
1: Oh, really? How come?
0: Because he's certainly currently serving a 20-year sentence in a New York prison.
1: Okay.
0: Yeah, this is a great plan you got
1: going. What could go wrong with this?
0: Great plan you got going. So, by the way, Dan J. Sullivan, who goes just by Dan Sullivan, was among the top four finishers on the August 18th primary in Alaska, and he also moved on to the November general election against the incumbent Republican Senator Dan Sullivan.
1: So they're going to still have two Dan Sullivans in.
0: Two Dan Sullivans and a former U.S. representative running on the Democratic ticket. Her name is Mary Peltola. All three of those. So you got Dan, and Mary. That's the three choices you're going to have to make if you live in Alaska when you get to the generals coming up in November. They haven't quite figured out who the fourth person's going to be yet. I guess this rolling the votes up thing has just confused them real good. So they haven't named the fourth person yet. I'm just hoping it's another woman named Mary Peltola, because that would just be the icing on the cake for me, man. But ranked choice voting. Pray it never comes to your town. This is nuts, man.
1: Dan and Mary sounds like a folk group from the 60s, doesn't it?
0: Right? Yeah. They'll be over there singing, you know, turn the magic dragon
1: by the sea.
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2: I love this, y'all. 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
3: Yep, the sign should already be up.
4: All done.
3: Already.
4: Yep. You know what?
2: Already should be up.
4: All we need is a new sign and a statue. That's it. We'll be good to go.
2: Yep. And that's it. I mean, how awesome is that? Now, they were talking earlier, like, there was going to be all this red tape and everything else. And then the governor stepped in and said, oh, no, there's not. Right. And just made it happen, which I thought this was pretty awesome. Something else that was pretty cool I found out at the end of last week. Apple Music, 26 of the top 30 songs were all Dolly Parton songs.
4: Nice.
2: That were being played. That's awesome. I mean, the tributes just continue and continue. Niagara Falls, towards the end of last week, lit up everything in pink for 15 minutes in honor of Dolly Parton, too. And then Garth Brooks has announced that on 9/25, September 25th, also known as 9/25, his Friends in Low Places bar in Nashville, all of the proceeds are going to Dolly's Imagination Library.
4: Pretty cool.
2: That was pretty cool. That's pretty cool. Because I believe the 25th is either a Thursday or a Friday, which is fantastic. And speaking of Garth Brooks in 9/25, he's announced his next location for his tour stop. It's going to be Orlando, Florida. Tickets going on sale this week, Wednesday at 10 a.m. at Ticketmaster.
3: Ooh, you could go there, Meg.
2: I could go there. Trust me, I'm already... Don't talk to me at 10 a.m. Don't talk to me at 10 a.m. on Wednesday. I'll be like fast and furious on Ticketmaster.com because, you know, everybody's got to buy the Garth tickets. Nobody gets those freebies. So, but that's pretty cool that he's coming there. We're going to talk more about Garth Brooks' daughter and how she's catching some heat over her
4: lip ring
2: sort of tribute. Yeah.
4: Tongue ring?
2: Yes. What's her
4: checkered
2: name?
4: Checkered past?
2: Colleen.
4: Yeah. Okay.
2: Allie Colleen.
4: Yeah.
2: Yeah. We're going to talk about her later on in the show today.
4: All right. So. We'll get more out of Nashville in an hour. She does have a lip ring, by the way. Come on back.
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1: You know that thing that everybody has always said your entire life that other people will go, you know, there's no truth to that. There's no truth to that whatsoever. There's just no way that's true. It can't possibly be true. And the thing being that celebrities always pass away in threes.
2: Threes, yeah.
1: Right. Well.
2: It happened last week.
1: For the naysayers, let me point back to last week. Mm-hmm. Dolly Parton.
2: Right.
1: Tim Curry.
2: Yes.
1: And Peter Cullen. Now, you may not know who Peter Cullen is. That's not a name that you hear thrown around a lot. Of course, you know who Tim Curry is. He was in a whole bunch of movies. He was the guy at the hotel counter in Home Alone, which he was fabulous in. He was also Pennywise the Clown in the TV adaptation of Stephen King's It, which was a miniseries that came on back in the day and scared the living daylights out of me and everybody else my age. He had just a crazy career. It's interesting. The last thing I saw him in, he was playing a serial killer on the show Criminal Minds.
2: Oh, really?
1: That's the last thing I saw him. I'm sure he did something since then because it's been a few years back. But what a great actor. And, of course, Dolly, you know, what you going to say about Dolly? Yeah. But Peter Cullen is a guy that you may not know his name, but you know his work, especially yes. If you grew up when we grew up. And even if you didn't, if you grew up in the last 20 years and you've ever been to a Transformer movie, because Peter Cullen was the voice of Optimus Prime.
2: Yeah.
1: And I got a couple little pieces of audio I wanted to play right here because there's two things you're going to hear here. One is Peter Cullen from the original animated Transformers series that started the whole thing. And then I got a quick clip when he was at one of those Comic-Con conventions and he was doing one of those interview sessions.
2: Mm-hmm.
1: And he displayed his level of genius when he was trying to come up with the voice of Optimus. And you'll know what I'm talking about when you hear this.
3: My name is Optimus Prime. 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
5: No, it was, my name is Optimus Prime.
1: Just that little switch, just that little mm-hmm. little tiny adjustment from where it sounded like he was yelling at you to that,
2: yeah.
1: Like, I've got ice in my veins voice right. Yeah. Of Optimus Prime. And that made the whole thing. Now, he voiced Optimus in the Transformers animated series in the 80s. He came back to that role when Michael Bay started making the Transformers movies. But here's what else he did. That's not all he did. He was a voice actor, right? So he did voice sure. actor stuff. He was the voice of the Predator in the original Predator movie.
2: I didn't know that.
1: Yeah, I didn't either. And he was also the voice of Eeyore in Winnie the Pooh.
2: Winnie the Pooh, Eeyore?
1: Eeyore and Optimus uh-uh. Prime were the same voice. How about that? So, yeah, we had a great big hole carved out in the entertainment section of our lives last week, so... that's crazy. Peter Cullen, we love you, brother. You've done some great work, and Optimus isn't going anywhere. That'll be around forever, right?

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1: There's really nothing else to be said about Dolly Parton that hadn't been said 14 million times in the last week, but we're going to say it anyway. She was an incredible songwriter. We know that. She was an amazing singer. She was an accomplished musician. She was an author, a playwright, a shrewd businesswoman. But you know what else she was? And this doesn't get all the credit it deserves. Dolly Parton was funny.
2: Yes, she was.
1: I mean, genuinely funny. And she was also really quick-witted, which is something that not a lot of people, that's a talent I wish I had. T-Wall has it. T-Wall can drop a one-liner on you in a heartbeat. And Dolly was the same way. And just to prove how good Dolly Parton was at the mic drop, I have pulled several clips from Dolly in some interviews and some segments on TV over the course of her career for you to enjoy Dolly having some big-time fun on TV.
3: If you could tell teenagers of America today one thing, whether it be advice or something of support, what would it be?
4: Act like it's raining every day and wear your rubbers. But anyway, they said I was one of the worst dressed
5: I
4: of
5: know.
4: All.
5: I know. You know what? 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
4: That's all right with me. I have a good time. I bet I'm happier than that guy that wrote that. And I'm glad that he came out of his closet long enough to look in mine.
6: You know, I've always been proud that I was female. I mean, it's a good thing I was born a woman or I'd have been a drag queen. They were having a Dolly Parton look-alike contest, and it was mostly drag queens, guys down there. It was, and so I went in, and I got in line with everybody else, but somebody else won. We went right by Tom Jones' house, and after about three or four margaritas, I thought, you know what? We're right here in his yard. I'm going to streak through there. And so I did. And that was before he built the fence. Right after that, they built the fence.
7: And now, the number one Dolly Parton pet peeve.
8: Nobody notices I've got a great ass, too.
1: Oh, man.
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1: God bless Dolly Parton, man. I love that. Tom Jones built the fence around his house to keep Dolly Parton from streaking in his yard. None of that connects in my head.
2: I don't get that.
1: I don't understand where he was thinking with all that stuff.
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1: I don't know how I missed this, but I stumbled into it late. Apparently, this has been going on for like 3 weeks now. There is an ongoing war happening on Instagram between a group of moms. And they've even given it a name. They're calling it Oreo Gate, is what they're calling it. And so it all started when one of the moms shared a group chat from the mothers in the neighborhood and at the same school and stuff. And there's a mom named Michelle that is in this group. And she asked all the other kindergarten moms to stop putting Oreos in their kids' lunchbox because it makes her daughter Ava upset.
2: What?
1: Now, maybe you're thinking,
2: she's not allergic to them, is
1: she? Nope, that's what I was going to say. Maybe you're thinking, maybe she's allergic to something in the Oreos. Okay. Nope, Ava's not allergic to them. Michelle just doesn't want Ava ever to eat an Oreo because she doesn't think they're healthy. And she's probably right. But come on, we're talking about kindergartners here, right, man. And so she literally went onto this group chat and asked all these moms with a straight face, hey, would y'all stop putting Oreos in your kids' lunchboxes? Because my daughter Ava's getting upset about that.
2: And she doesn't get them, and so she wants them if she sees them.
1: She can't have them. And the people were like, well, what is the problem? And she started telling them, well, we don't allow that kind of food at our house, and I just don't think it's fair for her to have to go to school and watch your kids, you know, enjoying life and not being able to have the cookies. And there's a rule at the school that says that kids can't share food. So even when her little friends try to give her an Oreo, the teachers have to come in and go, oh, I'm sorry, honey, you can't be sharing your food today.
2: Well, that rule makes sense because, you know, some kids might have some allergies and you don't want another kid giving them something. They don't know any better.
1: It also should have ended this conversation after about the second post because you just need to tell Ava, sorry, the other kids can't share with you.
2: Right.
1: It's against the, or maybe you could let Ava be a five-year-old. I'm just saying, I'm just throwing that out there. But Charlotte, who was one of the moms on there, she had something interesting to say that you'll hear in just a minute. And I'll tell you, I wanted to go through this because there are volumes. I mean, this thing is still ongoing, just volumes of messages between these moms. But somebody got a hold of it. And I don't know if you've seen this new thing people are doing on Facebook, Instagram, and TikTok where it's called a song jam, where basically they take a text thread and they get in Suno and they put all the text into the Suno and then tell it to give it.

0: That's Charlotte.
1: To unpack on
0: I'm changing my kid's lunch because your kid want a cookie. Give your kid a cookie, ma'am. That's what you need to do.
2: You know that. You know me. I'm going to stir the pot a little bit. If I was had a kid in that class, I would tell my son, hey, Tommy, I know you don't like Oreos, but I'm going to put some in your lunch anyway. And you know what? You want to make some money, you can sell them to Ava. Is what you can do.
0: Yeah, but you got to do it when she's not going out to the pickup line because her mama's going to have a stroke.
2: Yeah.
0: Listen, Ava's mom has talked to every manager in their town. I promise you that. Uh-huh. I promise you that.
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1: Hey, I'm Dylan Scott. 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
2: Allie Colleen is her name. It's Garth Brooks' daughter. She's a musician as well. And Broadway, you just told me she's got a lip ring. Okay.
3: I did not know that last time I talked to her, which was 2014. So maybe it's out by now. I don't know.
2: Who knows, right? But she is taking a lot of heat because after Dolly passed away, this is what she posted on her Instagram page. It says, "My greatest fear in life is the day my dad loses his life, and I have to see the world mourn a man they never knew the way I knew him. To all the personal family and friends of Mrs. Dolly, you have all my love and condolences today and forever going forward. What a huge, beautiful, special life to have loved and to grieve. Thank you for sharing her with all of us."
3: What's the problem?
4: I don't see
2: They're
4: a problem.
2: They're saying that she's made it about her, that it's very insensitive, that she's tone deaf, and that it's selfish. I mean, I reread it a couple times. I didn't think that way. Like, no. I looked at it as, like, as a daughter of someone who is immensely famous, you know, you're trying to mourn on your own, and then you've got everybody else mourning, too. Like, how's that going to feel? Yeah. So I didn't take it in a bad way.
3: I don't think there's anything wrong with that. I think we just added a few thousand more people into the society of those who need to get outside and touch grass.
4: Mm-hmm. Yeah. Amen.
2: Like a tree or something.
4: Yeah.
2: Like a tree or something. Brad Paisley over the weekend, I should say, you know, he had that song "When I Get Where I'm Going," and Dolly Parton sang on it, and he did play some of it at a recent concert in tribute to Dolly. Take a listen.

0: Don't cry for me down here.
1: Can hear the emotion in his his voice as he's singing it. And people who saw that post on Brad's Instagram page were saying the same thing. And then after he finished performing that song, he had some additional words about that song. Take a listen.
0: When I recorded that song and sent it to Dolly, I said, a couple of people in my life I've lost, and I didn't know if this would relate to you. And she immediately said, let me sing on that. And did. I never thought it would be about her, but it is. It's everything she believed. We will always love you, Dolly.
1: Getting me all choked up on a Monday, let me tell you.
2: Mm-hmm. Song, I mean, every time I've ever heard it, I just thought it was a beautiful, almost like a praise song.
1: Mm-hmm.
2: That's the first time I've ever heard it that it made me sad because Dolly wasn't singing on it.
3: Yeah.
1: Exactly.
2: It's not the same. It's not the same.
1: Yeah. And you can see the entire video up on Brad's Instagram page right all over again.
2: I bet. All right. Well, Meg's got to go get some tissue. We will.
1: I do. I'm the sappy one. Here I go.
2: More out of Nashville in an hour, so come on back.
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1: Listen, I'm not asking for your money. I'm not asking you to give me a ride somewhere. I'm not even asking you to pick me up something on the way home from work. I'm just asking for a few minutes of your time. That's all. And tomorrow is the big day, a day that I have literally been waiting on for 4 years. Tomorrow is the day that my new podcast, Nash Villains, launches. Mm-hmm. And it would really be a special thing for me if you
2: need
1: all
2: to get points just for the name of it.
1: Thank you. I was proud of the name. That hit. I was driving down the road one day, and for whatever reason, you know, sometimes God throws you a bone. That just popped into my head, and I was like, Nash Villains.
2: Because if it was me, I'd come up with something like Nash Holes or something. You know, I would.
1: Well, dang,
2: right?
1: Now maybe I need to make changes. I like that. That's kind of good too. So here's the thing. If you're a true crime junkie, and I know most of the world is, Nash Villains is a true crime podcast. And each episode is going to spotlight a major crime that occurred either in or around Nashville. Now, a lot of it has to do with the music industry, but not everything, because the criminals are everywhere. Yeah. And so we're going to talk about every episode. We'll have it's not one that you have to listen to 12 episodes to hear the whole story. Each episode, I'm going to do my best to make
2: it. Beginning and an end, and yes. You move on to the next one.
1: Right. Each episode is going to be self-contained. Now, I'm not telling you that somewhere down the line there might not be a two-parter, because it could happen. Mm-hmm. But right now, it's working out so that everything is all self-contained. And what we're going to do tomorrow is we're going to launch 3 episodes. The first 3 episodes are all going up tomorrow, so you can get a good feel for what it's like.
2: Do you talk like that Dateline guy?
1: I talk like me, T. It's just me. I mean, I talk in a little more serious tone because I'm talking about bad stuff. But
2: yeah.
1: But I don't do the Keith Morrison. At least I don't
2: sit in somebody's kitchen and do.
1: Well, not yet. I mean, we'll see. Right. We're not doing video yet. But you know, if it comes to that, you know, if this thing is successful, who knows? Who knows what'll happen? But I would really appreciate it if you would give me a little bit of your time tomorrow and just.
2: It's only about
1: it
2: a half an hour long, right?
1: Typically, they're running between 30 and 35 minutes. Okay. Now, that's not to say that some aren't going to be 20 and some aren't going to be 45, but I'm trying to keep them under 45 if I can, because I know that a lot of people don't have that long of a commute. Mm-hmm. Also know that we have lots of people that live in places where even if your commute is 4 blocks, you're going to sit in traffic for an hour. So I understand that. So the thing about it is, because, you know, we've talked about this a million times. I'm a true crime junkie. I love to watch documentaries and I love to listen to true crime podcasts. And the thing I've noticed, and listen, I ain't bagging on anybody, but the thing I've noticed with the true crime podcast, it's really typically just people talking. You have one guy talking, maybe two guys talking, and they may have an interview segment here and an interview segment there, but it's just a bunch of talking heads.
2: You have like the characters doing stuff in there.
1: I tried to make it as cinematic as I could while also trying to keep it tasteful. Mm-hmm. So, yes, we have voice actors that are going to be voicing some of the characters. There's special effects in it. There's music all through it. And, you know, it's been a lot of work.
2: It's very well produced, I must say.
1: Thank you. I will tell you this, because this is all kind of new to me, this heavy production kind of stuff. I mean, mm-hmm. I've been producing stuff my entire career in radio, because that's what we do. But to sit down and produce, like, a show like that, it's been a learning experience, and it's been a lot of fun, but it's also been very time-consuming. I will tell you that the one of the episodes that you're going to hear tomorrow took 9 days to build.
2: No kidding.
1: 9 days. And I'm not talking about working on it 10 minutes here and 15 mm-hmm. minutes there. I mean, there were several nights that I was up till 3 and 4 in the morning putting this stuff together. And Daphne's steadily going, you're overproducing it. It's just, it doesn't need all that. And I'm like, oh, yes, it does. I have access. Are you kidding me right now? I can make magic happen now. Mm-hmm. It's been a long time coming, and I'm really proud of it. And so if you get an opportunity to check it out tomorrow, I would consider it a personal favor. And I don't ask you for much. I really don't. I just ask you to do your research before you comment on a social media post. Act like you got good raising and listen to my podcast. That's pretty much all I ask out of life from you. So,
2: well, where are we going to find it?
1: Well, I'm going to tell you. You can find it on Spotify. You can find it on Apple Podcasts. You can find it really anywhere podcasts are available. This thing is going to be. But it will live on our website. But now I have to tell you this because it's important. It's not going to be on our website tomorrow.
2: Oh.
1: Because Pancake has been kind of tied up and he hadn't had the opportunity to get caught up.
2: He's our website guy.
1: He's the guy that posts stuff on there. So you're going to have to go to a regular podcast place tomorrow to check it out. But it will be there. Eventually this week it'll show up and then it'll be there every week after that. Okay. So you get three episodes tomorrow and then it's one episode a week after that. Because I'm already doing three episodes a week of Anonymous America, and dang it, I just don't have anything else to give you people. I just don't. I have left it all on the field at this point.
2: You're going to need some more ADD medicine.
1: You know what I've learned through this process, man? Putting together a fully produced cinematic podcast is really good for somebody with ADHD. Because I'm all...

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2: Every day right about now, we take a trip down to the Sunshine State and see what's going on. Is it the heat, the humidity, the alligators? And we don't have a clue, but something's driving these people crazy. Sing along if you know it.
3: What's up, Florida? What's up? What's up, Florida? What's up, Florida? Jump on it. Jump on it. Jump on it.
4: What's you, Broadway?
2: Largo.
4: Oh, yeah. Woo-hoo!
2: Beautiful Largo, Florida.
4: Yeah.
2: I didn't know this. First of all, let me say this. I love a Steak and Shake. If you've never eaten at a Steak and Shake, their burgers are phenomenal.
4: Good stuff, man. It's the original smash burger.
2: Oh, they're so good. I also will tell you that I have not, and I don't even know why, but I haven't eaten at a Steak and Shake in a few years. I don't know why. First of all, I don't drive by one a lot. I know they're here in Nashville, but I don't drive by them that much. And you know how that goes when you want a burger at any old port in a storm, right? Yep. So... But when I lived in St. Louis, there was a... there was a Steak and Shake about 3/4 of a mile from my house, and I ate there about 3 times a week. I love their... And their shakes are good, too. The ice cream stuff's so good. I did not realize that during the pandemic, Steak and Shake brought car hops back.
4: Oh, they did, because originally, back when I was growing up, you just pulled in, car hop would come out, and they'd put that thing on your window... And they had, like, real bowls and real glasses and real silverware that you used in your car. And I always wanted to be a car hop at Steak and Shake because you would get tips in, like, quarters and stuff.
2: Well, yeah.
4: And whenever we played cards, I knew a guy that worked at Steak and Shake. Man, he had a pocket full of quarters to play cards with, yeah.
2: Good times, man. Yeah. And so they brought that back because, obviously, you know, people couldn't come into the restaurant and stuff. I didn't realize, though, that they continued doing it after the pandemic ended.
4: Huh.
2: Now, I don't know if all of them are doing it, but I do know this location in Largo, Florida is still doing it. Otherwise, we wouldn't have this really interesting story to tell you. So here's what happened. Woman rolls up to the Steak and Shake in Largo, Florida last week, and she orders whatever she ordered. I hope it was at least a double. You got to get at least a double. If you can get the triple, I highly recommend it.
4: Good stuff, man.
2: Triple smash burger. Come on, man. What are you talking about? Yeah. So she orders her food, and she's sitting out there waiting. And along comes Artavian Crumity, which sounds like a character from a book from the 20s, doesn't it?
4: It kind of does, yeah.
2: Artavian Crumity.
4: Or right out of Harry Potter.
2: Could be, yes. Well, he's 25 years old, and it was his turn to be the car hop. And so he got this woman's order, and he took it out to the car. Now, there is some debate, mainly among the attorneys that are involved, as to whether or not what happened next was an accident or intentional. Because when Artavian Crumity walked out to this woman's car with her food on the little red tray from Steak and Shake, there was more than her food.
4: Really?
2: Out for display.
4: I know what you're saying.
2: Artavian showed this woman something he was mighty proud of.
4: You can't do that at Steak and Shake.
2: Now... One theory is, well, he was in the men's room before he came back on shift and he forgot to zip up. That's one theory.
4: That could happen.
2: The other theory is, Artavian has a rap sheet as long as my arm.
4: Oh,
2: and he's been to jail numerous times. He's only 25 and he just got out of jail last year doing a 2-year stint on a variety of things that he has been charged with. And so the other theory is that Artavian is just that guy. And he's that guy that will, you know, beat you up, steal your money, take your drugs from you, rob your store, or show you his junk when he's bringing your lunch out to you. He's just that guy. Now, this woman called the police. And this is the part of the story that is very intriguing to me. Because I can't help but think that Artavian probably at some point was like, you dang right it did. Because here's what happened. They were like, well, it's your word against his.
4: Right.
2: We got to have some evidence. So they went into Steak and Shake, and they talked to the manager, and the manager said, well, we got cameras all over the parking lot. Let's pull up the surveillance footage and take a look at it. And they verified her story.
4: There it was.
2: You know, Artavian's like, yeah, buddy. Mm-hmm. Didn't even have to zoom, did you?
4: Yeah.
2: Anyway, Artavian's in jail now, and this woman, I'm 100% certain, got her money back because her appetite was pretty well shot at that point.
4: Yeah, so. Well, she said hold the pickle to the wrong guy. That's what happened here.
2: Can't believe they hired this guy at a place called Steak and Shake. I just don't understand. So we once again.

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1: Listen, you would have to look far and wide to find somebody who holds the Grand Ole Opry with as much reverence as I do. I recognize what it means to country music. I prefer it at the Ryman Auditorium, to be honest with you, because that is the mother church of country music. But I understand they had to get a bigger facility, and that's great. I don't have an issue with that. But here's the thing. Something happened over the weekend, and I'm a little disappointed in the Opry, to tell you the truth. Yeah, I am. Now, I want to give credit where credit is due. They announced, I believe it was Thursday,

0: app. Yeah. And it'll show you what seats are available. And most of the seats that were available when I was looking at 10 o'clock Friday morning were on the floor.
1: No kidding.
0: Right in front of the stage.
1: Wow.
0: And I was like, I don't understand. Why are people not buying? I was like, well, heck yeah, that's where we're going to sit. Well, the first thing I did was when I just went on there, I said I need two tickets. And it pulled up several options, right? And one of the options it pulled up was the standing area, standing room only. No seat. You got to stand the whole time.
1: Like the pit.
0: Yeah. Those were $354 a piece.
1: Whoa.
0: The seated seats in that same area were $454 a piece.
1: Mm-hmm.
0: And the reason that the floor at that time was all but empty was because those seats were selling for $3,500 each.
1: You're kidding me.
0: Right off the Opry
1: this
0: website.
1: Is just price gouging.
0: I'm like, what are you doing, man? Listen, you don't need to do that. And I understand when you're having special events and at Christmas time and that kind of stuff, the prices usually go up. I get that, but come on. Because I looked it up. The average price of those seats is $350 a pop.
1: On a normal night.
0: On a normal night.
1: 10 times.
0: They can go up higher during special occasions, Christmas time, big concerts, that sort of stuff. Totally get that. But this was a performance that you had already scheduled, and it just so happened Carly was going to be there. So you were mm-hmm. like, oh, this would be a great night to do the Dolly thing. And so you announce that it's going to be a Dolly thing. Now, had Dolly Parton, and we all wish this were true, had not passed away last week, Carly would have done the Opry Saturday night, and people would have been able to go see her for the average price of those seats up top that were $300 and $400, $50 to $80. Yeah. And people would have been able to go see Carly Pearce for $50 to $80.
1: Right.
0: But because they just said, oh, okay, this is a tribute to Dolly, $3,500. Opry, you can do better than that. I'm just saying.
1: And it wasn't even like it was a special. They're just going with what they were going to do before, except she was going to probably do some Dolly songs instead of her
0: correct.
1: Songs.
0: And I think they did ask a couple of extra folks to come in. But still, $3,500. I mean, come on, man. You know, for $3,500, I would expect Dolly herself to be performing that night. You know what I'm saying?
1: Right. Yeah.
0: But I was like, well, so much for surprising.
1: Yeah, now you're out. Right?
0: I can't do a $7,000 surprise. That's not, and even in the top, see, I'm like, I'm not paying $400 to sit in the balcony. I'm just not.
1: You know what? Who wouldn't have liked that? Dolly wouldn't.
0: No,
1: have liked
0: she
1: that.
0: Would not yeah. have.
1: That's
0: she
1: the
0: would
1: sad
0: not
1: part
0: have.
1: About it.
0: And it's just the whole thing. The whole thing was everybody's focused on Dolly right now. This is probably an opportunity for us to score a little extra cash. And
1: that's
0: just
1: not what you need to
0: that
1: do.
0: Gummit Opry, you're better than that. You're better than that. You know you're better than that. And you can do better than that. And some of us expect you to do better than that.
1: Yeah.
0: There. I feel better now. Thank you for letting me get that off my chest.
1: You're welcome. Yeah.
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2: The memories of Dolly Parton, we talked about it last week. Just, I mean, we could go on for months and months on end and just have more moments of Dolly, right? And this one is one of my favorites. It's from an appearance when she was on the Conan O'Brien show, and she talks about when she entered a Dolly Parton lookalike contest. Take a listen.
3: I thought, well, this would be a great night for me to get out and not be noticed because there's so many lookalikes.
4: So many Dolly Partons walking around, I can just go out, yeah.
3: Seriously, I went into this club and I had kind of over-exaggerated my own self, you know, made my beauty mark bigger, made my eyes bigger and the hair a little more. And I got down there and they were having a Dolly Parton lookalike contest. And it was mostly drag queens, guys down there. And so I went in and I got in line with everybody else, but somebody else won.
5: Awesome. Yeah. I love that.
2: Somebody else won. I love that, though. So you can actually see that. That one is up on Instagram right now, making the rounds, too. Taylor Swift, outside of her home, the flag was lowered to half-mast, much like most of the world, going through September the 1st. And speaking of Taylor Swift, the Swifties, we've kind of haven't talked about this one yet. Over 250,000 vinyl albums arrived at a Target warehouse. And everybody's going, is it new music? What's going on? You know, she had that event at the Grammy Icon event that she did where she, you know, played some music and talked about her life in music. Well, this is what we know. If you go to the Target website and you type in Taylor 20, it drops on September 3rd. And yes, it is a vinyl album. It is the Tortured Poets Department Anthology, and it's got 35 tracks on it. It's $83.95 right now, but on the Target website, if you buy it online, $72, and it drops on September the 3rd.
6: $83 for an album?
5: Yeah.
2: Yep, for a vinyl album. I think it's like a double album.
6: I used
2: album
6: to get too. 12 of those for a penny.
5: That's right, yeah.
2: Columbia, yes, and you
6: I,
2: did.
6: And I did it many, many, many, many times.
5: Yeah.
6: Wow.
5: Under different names.
6: Yeah.
2: Yep,
6: yeah.
2: Under yeah. different yeah. names.
6: Same exactly. address, though. Same right. address.
2: Yeah. Same address. Yeah, it's a, it's the Tortured Poets Department. The anthology is the Target exclusive.
6: Those people are going to come for me one day. I feel like it.
5: Yeah, you know they
2: I'm surprised they haven't already.
6: Columbia Vice going to roll up in the yard one day and demand their 12 cents I owe them.
2: I got all the cassettes. I got all the cassettes.
6: All right, we will get more out of Nashville tomorrow. Come on back. Thank you, Meg.
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1: Man, people take a survey about anything anymore, won't they? Just, I mean, everybody's got, let's conduct a poll. We need to do a poll. Geez. Let's find out everybody's opinion. Let's do a poll. Let's do a survey. And so they did. And this is what they asked. And I'm like, this, why are you asking this question? This is the stupidest question ever. The question is, what is a bigger problem? People that are too easily offended, or people that aren't careful enough about offending other people? That was the question. And I'm like, oh, I know what the answer to that question is.
2: Yeah, in my book.
1: Yeah, choice A is the people who get too easily offended.
2: Too easily. Yeah.
1: Yes, and not only on because of themselves, but they get too easily offended on behalf of someone else.
2: Right.
1: That's what really drives me crazy. Yeah.
2: Right.
1: Strangely enough, only 51% of people said that people who are too easily offended is the biggest problem.
2: Really?
1: Now, that's more than half. Should be more than that, but it's more than half. 39% of them said the other choice, people that aren't careful enough about the language that they use that offends others. And they're not just talking about cuss words when they say language. They're talking about the things that you say. And 14% of them said, I don't know, man.
2: I'm too stoned right now. I don't know, man.
1: You know what? They really should have made both an option on this, because I think in some cases both would apply. But in general, the problem is the people who have oversensitive sensitivity. That's the biggest issue we have. And here's an interesting thing. The Gen Zers of the world and the boomers are in lockstep on this thing. They say the bigger issue is people that aren't careful about what they say. And that shocks me from the boomers, man.
2: Yeah, me too.
1: Wow. But the millennials and the Gen Xers are like, y'all need to cowboy up a little bit. And that's where I lie.
2: Good for you.
1: Quit being so daggum offended about stuff. 60% of Americans in this survey say that they often or sometimes avoid saying what's on their mind because they're afraid it might offend somebody. That's sad, is what that is. Because, you know, the whole point of America was you're supposed to be able to say whatever the heck you want. And listen, I have defended that for people that I wholeheartedly agree with and people that I can't stand the sight of. I still defend their right to say whatever they want. I just always make sure they understand you have the right to say it. Yep. You don't have the right to not suffer the consequences. You know.
2: And the other thing I say is, it's okay, you're offended. Okay, that's great. I don't have a problem with you being offended, but you don't have to shut everybody else down because you're offended.
1: Right. Okay. Oh, you're offended? Yeah. Did you die? Okay, then we're probably good.
2: Yeah.
1: So listen, I thought maybe we could help you out with this, because it could be confusing, because you don't ever know if you're talking to a super sensitive person or not, right? And Lord knows you don't want to be the one that calls the trigger, right? And so it's hard to know, should I say this or should I not? Now, you know, listen, my opinion is just say whatever's on your mind. That'll thin the herd out for you. But maybe you're not like me. Maybe you're like, I want to be, you know, a little cautious. I don't want to make these people mad. But how do I know? Are they oversensitive or do they feel the same way I do and I'm not going to offend? So here's what we did. And you can take this to the bank, because this comes from people, us, who have spent years, and I mean years, running the risk of offending somebody every time we turn on a microphone.
2: Mm-hmm. Yeah.
1: There's a simple test that you can conduct that's not going to hurt anything. And if you'll do this, you'll immediately know what kind of person that you're talking to. All you have to do is pick one of these statements. This is heavily researched.
2: Yes.
1: Through decades of radio and talking to people and getting in trouble and you know, almost being canceled, knowing what to do and what to look for. We've put this list together, super researched. Pick one. Doesn't matter which one. Memorize it. And if you're talking to some people you don't know and you're wondering, are they going to get offended or not, work this statement into your conversation somewhere. And within 3 seconds, you're going to know exactly what kind of person you're talking to. Okay. So just pick your favorite. We're going to run down a quick list. There's not a lot of them either. There's a lot of them that work. So just pick your favorite and trust us. This will work every time. So if you're trying to determine if somebody is oversensitive or they just don't care, say to them, you know, I really like pizza better when it has pineapple on it.
2: Yeah. And then just you'll sit
1: know.
2: Back.
1: Just sit back and wait. You'll right. know. Yeah. I promise you. Yeah.
2: Work this one into a conversation. I got to tell you, those Costco hot dogs, man, they are way overpriced. I'm telling you.
1: Ding, ding, ding.
2: They just cost way too much, don't they?
1: Yeah. And it's, and there's only, you know, there are only two ways to respond to that. One right. is, you're an idiot. And the right. other is, well, I'm a fit. My cousin works at Costco.
2: right.
1: The poor people yeah. that make the weenies. And so I'm very offended by that. How about this? Just slide this into a conversation somewhere, and you will immediately know what kind of person you're talking to. You know, I've always felt that women over 40 shouldn't be allowed to be in movies.
2: yeah, give that
1: just
2: one
1: work
2: a
1: it
2: shot.
1: In somewhere and see yeah. what happens. Yeah. You'll know how the rest of the evening's going to go.
2: Yeah, or just say, man buns, man, they are hot.
1: Man yeah, buns man. Are, yes,
2: oh,
1: yes
2: man.
1: Sir.
2: Boy, yeah. I love a good yeah. man bun. That's hot.
1: Okay. Here's another one. You could say this. You're just trying to figure out. Listen, you got to know. You got to know how to read the room, and if you can't read the room, say this, and the room will read itself back to you. I sure wish Elon Musk would speak up more about yeah. what's on his mind.
2: We need to yeah. know yeah. what he's thinking.
1: More Elon is what we need. Just yeah. say that and watch what happens.
2: And speaking of more, that NFL preseason is just not long enough for me.
1: Yes,
2: I'm telling you right
1: indeed.
2: Now.
1: Indeed. If we
2: yeah,
1: only
2: that
1: had
2: preseason,
1: a,
2: we need about six preseason games.
1: A few more weeks of the preseason, and yeah, that would be right. great. Here's another one. You can just say this to him. But I promise you right now, if Pancake were here
2: mm-hmm.
1: and we said this to him, I know how he would react. Just say, I'm really excited. Thanksgiving's coming up because, you know, best part of Thanksgiving to me is my Nana's ambrosia salad.
2: Yeah.
1: Yeah, you'll know. You'll know.
2: Yeah. And then if none of those work and you really want to stir the pot, all you got to say is, Taylor Swift, she is so overrated. I'm
1: yeah,
2: telling
1: you. Yeah, that'll do it right there. That may be the only one you need, but there's a little caution for you here. Make
2: yeah.
1: sure that all of your health and life insurance is paid up
2: right.
1: before you save that, because
2: yeah.
1: I promise you, the Swifties are a-coming for you.
2: Say it.

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1: You been watching this, T, about the planes that keep blowing out tires at O'Hare Airport in Chicago?
2: I saw a couple did. Yeah, I saw that the two of them did, yeah.
1: One day last week, tires. I think it was, there were two planes in the same day landing on different runways.
2: That's the weird part.
1: They both blew out tires.
2: Yeah.
1: Well, American Airlines Flight 3280 was taxiing for takeoff last Wednesday, heading to Charlotte, when the people on the plane said, "Was that loud noise? Something just popped. Something to get the pilot. I heard a pop. Something popped." And one passenger said the pilot came on a couple of minutes later and informed them all that they had just blown out two tires and they were totally shredded and the plane couldn't take off anymore.
2: You never heard of that in the past.
1: No. Now, this was a Boeing 737. So it had a lot of people on it. They had to stop. They couldn't go back to the gate because they got two blown out tires. And now some poor sucker's got to come out there and jack up a Boeing 737 and change the tire. Can you imagine the horror that's going to be? And do you have a jack tall enough to get that off the ground? I don't even know how that
2: works. We've never used this jack once before, but now we got to use it.
1: And we had to use it twice last week. And it's just crazy. And so the people, you know, they did the stairs, which I think is sad. I think you already blew the tires out. You should have put the slide out and let them play on the slide.
2: You know what? That's what I'm saying. If you got to come out of a plane and you're not back at where you're supposed to be, do the slide.
1: Should be a rule. Should absolutely be a rule. If the plane breaks down, we get the slide. That's the rule. Because that would make people happy. Who doesn't like going down a slide? Come on.
2: I'm telling you,
1: Here's the other thing, though. This is the fourth time this has happened in a month. Tire-related incidents at O'Hare in a month. And the fifth at any Chicago airport. So even one of the other airports in Chicago, what's the other one called? I can't think of the name of it. Anyway, it doesn't matter. They had somebody blew out some tires there too.
2: Midway,
1: there you go. That's one thing. And so, you know, people are like, "I don't understand. Is there something wrong with the runways? Has the asphalt buckled? What is going on? Are we just buying cheap tires at a discount plane tire center? What is happening right here?" And everybody's, you know, running around in circles, waving their hands, trying to figure this out. And if they had just called me, I could have sorted it out for them. I mean, I've seen this 1,000 times, man. I can tell you exactly what's happening.
2: Yeah.
1: I guarantee you, and they're going to need to look around a little bit because an airport's a big place. There's a lot of buildings around airports. But I guarantee you that sometime in the last month, one of those buildings got a new roof put on it.
2: Yeah. Oh.
1: Because every time I have ever, one of my neighbors, I don't care if their house is 400 yards off the road, they get a new roof, I get two flat tires. Because the roofing company cannot help themselves from dropping roofing tax in the road. They cannot do it. And that's what's going on. I could have told you that if you'd have just asked me. I knew it after the second plane hit. I was like, yep, Billy Bob didn't pick the screws up. That's exactly what, because I've seen it happen a million times. So y'all need to find the building that got the new roof and get your big old magnet and go out there and pick up all the roofing tax, and then this won't be happening anymore.
2: Or maybe it's Spirit Airlines. They're like, "Yeah, we're good. Screw you guys. They're throwing stuff all over the runway." Right? Yeah.
1: I'm pretty sure, based on my experience with Spirit Airlines, when they were still in business, they don't even know where the runway is.
2: Well,
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0: games?
1: No, I haven't seen any of
0: them. Yeah, I didn't think so. I think maybe he did one or two, but I thought for sure they would snatch this guy. Because what better dude to be a quarterback analyzer in the broadcast booth than Tom Brady, who knows apparently everything there is to know about quarterbacking?
1: Well, you know, Tony Romo's out of the business right now, so maybe.
0: There's an opening there, and he might as well take it because this other thing he came up with, not working out for him. Tom decided to get into the trading card business a couple months back.
1: All things.
0: I know, right? And like sports trading cards and stuff. And he opened up a card store out in Palo Alto, California earlier this month. And inside of the first week that it was open, it got robbed.
1: Are you kidding me?
0: Yeah, they opened it on the 15th of August. And on the 23rd, somebody broke a window and stole $12,000 worth of merch right out of Tom Brady's card store. And no one's been arrested yet. So I don't know. Now, here's the other thing. Here's how Tom decided to get into the card business. Now, you're Tom Brady. You're not going to go in and, like, start a card store, right? You're not going to go down to the strip mall and rent a building and unpack all the boxes yourself. Now, Tom Brady got too much money for that kind of stuff. So instead of doing that, he just bought into a company called the Card Vault. And he now owns 50% of the Card Vault. And he was like, okay, we got this location in New York. I want to put one out in California, and then eventually we'll have them all over the country. Well, dadgum, the one in New York got robbed too.
1: Are you kidding me?
0: $10,000 worth of cards taken out of the card store in New York in that incident. And Tom has owned this company since February of 2025, and he's already $23,000 in the hole. So, I mean, it's kind of a mess. I think you got to shut it down, right? I mean, you just can't. I don't know what you do with that.
1: I'd have police check where Gronk was. That's what I would do. I smell some Gronk on this one, don't you?
0: Maybe he should open up a company that just inflates footballs. Maybe that would be a good. I'm just thinking out loud.
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1: You've probably seen this in the news the last couple of weeks. Didn't even pay that much attention to it, but the U.S. government is basically having a trade war with Canada right now.
2: Oh, yeah, the tariffs going up.
1: Yeah, threatening to put a 50% tariff on $20 billion worth of goods coming out of Canada.
2: This is not a joke. We get a lot of hockey sticks from Canada. They make the hockey sticks up in Canada, and we use them here.
1: Hockey sticks, hockey players. I mean, all that good stuff comes from Canada. Now, Canada decided they were not going to take this sitting down. They said, sorry, but we're going to retaliate. And so they have vowed to match the tariffs dollar for dollar on American products heading into Canada. And that all starts on the 8th of September. Now, what does this mean to you? Well, it's going to hit your backside in a couple of ways. One, your wallet's going to get a little bit lighter, and the other way is in the bathroom.
2: In the bathroom?
1: Paper products like toilet paper, right?
2: They come from Canada?
1: Well, not exactly, but they're going to be one of the hardest hit sectors of this whole thing. Here's what happens. A lot of the toilet paper in America and tissues, Kleenex, that kind of stuff, are all made in America, but are heavily relied on Canadian raw materials like timber and wood pulp. We're making the paper here, but the ingredients for the paper are coming from Canada, and now they're about to be 50% more expensive. Now, Procter & Gamble, the people that make Charmin, they just came right out and said, listen, y'all just need to deal with this. Just understand that our prices are going to be going up in September to counteract the cost of the tariffs. Because unbeknownst to what the people that are claimed to be financial wizards of the world think, that's what businesses do when you charge them more money. They raise the price on us. That's kind of how that happens. And according to a report, the U.S. imported $328 million worth of toilet paper straight out of Canada in 2024. Wow. Costco and other retailers get most of their paper products straight from Canada. Now, the good news is it's not going to be like COVID.
2: So there won't be a shortage.
1: Well, no, it's not going to be a shortage.
2: It's just going to be a shortage of your money is what it's going
1: to
2: be.
1: It used to cost $6. Now it costs $9. So, no, there's not going to be a shortage. That's not going to happen at all. Just going to be, price hikes, which by now we're pretty much all accustomed to. So you don't have to panic. There's really no need to run out and buy all the toilet paper that they have at the local Walmart. Save some for everybody else. I'm telling you, $70, Amazon.com, get a bidet, move on with your life. That's all I'm saying. Just get it done.
2: Send some of those purple bears up there to get some of that toilet paper for us. Right?
1: Yeah. Well, we all know what the bears do in Canada, don't we?
2: Yeah, that's right.
1: Yeah.
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1: Well, that's going to wrap it up for us today. Thanks for hanging out with us. It's been a fun time, but we got a goal now. But before we go, let's make sure we got some takeaways from the show today. So, Mr. Wall, what is your biggest takeaway from today's program?
2: Mine is there's a fast food restaurant in Largo, Florida that will evermore be referred to as Steak and Snake. Okay. Hear the story to get why.
1: You've been waiting on that one, hadn't you?
2: Yeah, I have.
1: So here's my biggest takeaway for the day. This is how my brain works, man. We lost not one, but two cartoon characters in one fell swoop last week. Yeah. Peter Cullen, the guy that was the voice of Optimus Prime.
2: Right.
1: And also the voice of Eeyore from Winnie the Pooh, passed away at the age of 85. And in my head, I just see this sad little thing in cartoon world. Where Optimus can't talk anymore and Eeyore can't whine and complain about it. And it's just weird. They're just standing there looking at each other. And it's really sad, man. It's really sad. Hey, if you missed part of the show today, go back and get caught up with the Broadway and Friends Replay Podcast. And you're going to find that anywhere podcasts can be found. 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
1: And while you're there, check out Anonymous America. And starting tomorrow, you can check out Nash Villains. It won't be there tomorrow because Pancake's got to put it up. It'll be there later in the week. But tomorrow, look for Nash Villains on Spotify and Apple Podcast and wherever else. So we got to get out of here. Before we go, though, we have to get some words of wisdom.

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1: Blake Shelton, Austin. Now, did you throw away those old answering machine cassettes, those little bitty ones, look like toys? Don't you wish you still had them? Yeah, especially with people who are no longer with us. I actually found one the other day, and I was listening to it. It was my great-grandmother. Yeah, this tape had to be from the 90s, and she was calling to wish me happy birthday. Yeah, I'm getting that transferred, I tell you, to MP3 very, very soon.
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0: 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Diamond Rio and Meet in the Middle. I'm Bob Pickett. We want to meet you in Vegas. Now, we got two more chances today for you to win $1,000 and a trip to our 2026 iHeartRadio Music Festival. 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
2: 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His first country artist I saw in concert, too. Ronnie Millsap and Smoky Mountain Rain. It's those tiny drops, right?

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0: Oklahoma's country favorites, 96.1 KXY. Keith Whitley, don't close your eyes. I'm Bob Pickett. Saw this story over the weekend, thought I'd share it with you. Garth and Trisha have announced plans to honor Dolly Parton. They're going to host Dolly Day at Garth's Bar, downtown Nashville. And it's going to celebrate Dolly's life and her passion for helping children. It's going to happen Saturday, 25th, again at the bar downtown Nashville. And they're going to donate the entire income that day to children's literacy. So that's pretty nice. More stars are really going to pick up the ball and run with the literacy program in honor of Dolly.
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1: I'm Bob Pickett. I'm going to give you my phone number now, okay? 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It's 512-649-4013. 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

0: 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Randy Houser, how country feels. Bob Pickett, you feel pretty good for a Monday? 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

Oklahoma's country favorites, 96.1 KXY. Gotta say thank you to Suzanne. Suzanne, thank you for calling me. Now, she didn't want me to play the call on the radio, but she just wanted to call and say, Bob, I'm listening to you. I enjoy listening to you, and I hope you have a good day. Suzanne, thank you for saying that. So, yeah, again, 512-649-4013. Appreciate it.

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1: Okay, you may have noticed pumpkin spice latte back at Starbucks this week. Google Trend says it is still our favorite fall drink with a 510% increase in searches on Google. But there are a few favorites hot on its heels. Banana bread latte, peanut butter latte, hazelnut latte. I'm sorry. This moment right now is the first time I have ever heard of a banana bread latte, but I am down for it.
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Kenny Chesney, part of the lineup for the iHeartRadio Music Festival in Vegas. We're going to give you a chance to win your trip to the show and $1,000 spending money coming up at 1. 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

0: 96.1 KXY. October 13th, going to be a big day for Rhett Akins. He'll be inducted into the Grand Ole Opry. And let me tell you something, this is a long time coming for Rhett Akins. Of course, we know him and we love him for our all-time favorite, That Ain't My Truck. But did you know that he is one of Nashville's most successful songwriters? He has written almost 50 number one songs, collabing with the well-known Peach Pickers. He's written for everybody from Brooks and Dunn to Jason Aldean. He wrote Honey Bee and Boys Around Here for Blake Shelton. He wrote Give Me That Girl for Joe Nichols. He's written songs for Low Cash, Brantley Gilbert, Dustin Lynch's Small Town Boy, and the list goes on and on and on. October 13th, he'll be inducted into the Grand Ole Opry, and it's his birthday.
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0: It's Oklahoma's country favorites, 96.1 KXY. Just trying to survive a Monday over here. It's Angie Ward. Thank you for hanging out with us. A new report found the average American hits their energy wall at 2:48 p.m. Okay, so we're not quite there yet. 21% say they start feeling drained around noon. Oh my goodness, if that's you, I am so sorry, because we are nowhere near quitting time. Sorry, we'll get you there though.
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1: 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Have a great day.
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0: 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I'm going to do a little survey of my own. I actually do know how to drive a manual transmission, and it's all because my dad taught me how to drive on our tractor, which was a manual.
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0: It's Angie Ward on 96.1 KXY. 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Just tap the red microphone. Let me know what you want to hear.
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0: 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All right, health tip of the day, according to a cardiologist on today.com. If you are trying to live a heart-healthy life, you need to limit your high-starch white foods. Basically, this particular doctor says, I have one rule. I do not touch white food. Everything I eat is fruits, nuts, proteins, and vegetables. There's only three liquids, water, black coffee, and unsweetened tea. He said, don't eat white foods. So don't eat anything with like white bread, white rice, white flour, white pasta. Now, he's not talking about eggs or cauliflower. Obviously, you can have those. He's just saying stay away from high starch foods. I get that. As I sit here and eat an entire bowl of white rice, then I heat it up in the microwave. So I've got some work to do.
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All right, my horse likes Coca-Cola. Yep. Will literally drink it right out of the can. If I put the can up to his lips, he'll, you know, I have to hold the can, obviously. He's a horse. He does not like beer.

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0: 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Faith Hill and Breathe was the number one song of the year 2000, and it won her a Grammy Award for Best Female Performance as well. I'm Angie Ward. I have to tell you a funny story, though. The first time I ever heard about Faith Hill's song Breathe was from my husband, Tim, who at the time was in radio also, and he was at this award show in Las Vegas. I think it was called the Radio Music Awards back then. And he called me. I was not at the show. I was home, and we lived on the East Coast at the time. And he calls me, and he's like, oh, my gosh, Faith Hill just sang this song. It's called Breathe. It was amazing, and you should see her. She was wearing head-to-toe black leather, just like Elvis in the 68 comeback special. And I went, that is fantastic news. Thank you for that update. Oh, by the way, did you forget the time zone change? It's 3 a.m.
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Thanks so much for hanging out with us today. If you were born country, then you are in the right place. Here's Alabama.

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0: 96.1 KXY. It's Angie Ward. Did you know that we have a talent show to thank for the great Randy Travis and all the many albums that we've had from him? Back in 1975, he won a talent contest at a nightclub in Charlotte, North Carolina. He's from Marshville. And that is what led to his career. I know. That was way before American Idol and The Voice.
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Zach Brown Band and colder weather. It's going to be here before you know it. Yep. Fall has arrived. We know this because pumpkin spice lattes are back at Starbucks.

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1: Well, it looks like there are six candidates in the running to be the next James Bond. And they are all people that I don't think I really know. Maybe you do. Jack Barton from Poor Things and Netflix Heartstopper. Jacob Elordi from Frankenstein and Saltburn and Euphoria. I do know that show. Paul Mescal from Gladiator 2. And Callum Turner from Eternity. Jack Loudon from Slow Horses also in the running. And Harris Dickinson. Yeah, I'm going to be honest with you. I don't know any of these guys at all. But, you know, I'm not sure that I knew any of the other James Bonds except Sean Connery before, well, they became James Bond.
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The iHeartRadio Music Festival in Las Vegas, just around the corner. Kenny Chesney, Lainey Wilson going to be there. We're going to get you there, too. Your

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0: 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Well, football season is back, and that means tailgating is back as well. It's Angie Ward. A list of the top tailgating foods just released. Ranker.com said people have been voting, and the number one tailgating food was hamburgers. What is your favorite tailgating
1: food?
0: Hot wings.
1: 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And buffalo dip.
0: All right. So you have a couple of the favorites. Number two was chicken wings, which I think would be your hot wings. And the guacamole came in the top 10 as well. 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

0: Oklahoma's country favorites, 96.1 KXY. So I was thinking about this weekend. It's Angie Ward. With the passing of Dolly Parton, who is and will always be the queen of country, who among our female country artists steps up to be the reigning living queen of country? Shania? Is it Shania? Shania was the first one that came to mind for me. What do you think? 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

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We have teamed up with the Cavender Auto family to recognize folks in our community who give back by awarding them a $250 prize pack. So if you know someone doing some good in the metro, tell us about them now on the

0: 96.1 KXY. Sandy Ward, we were talking earlier today. The average American says they hit their energy wall at 2:48 p.m., which means if you feel like you are completely dragging trying to get through the rest of this workday, you're normal. Congratulations.
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We have got a big old party headed to Vegas. Coming up on September 18th and 19th, it's our iHeartRadio Music Festival presented by Capital One. 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

0: Oklahoma's country favorites, 96.1 KXY. Have you ever heard somebody on the radio talking about something, or maybe you read it or saw it on a post? And it was like some statistic, and you were like, oh gosh, that's me. I just had that happen. Yeah. I'm Angie Ward. I just read that 10% of people say they use their oven for storage. You can't see it because I'm on the radio, but I am raising my hand right now. Yep. Put a lot of my baking pans in there because I don't know why I do that. I just do.
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0: It's Oklahoma's country favorites, 96.1 KXY. And little big town, Boondocks. I'm Heath West. It is Monday, final day of August. Is that crazy? Yeah, here we are, August 31st. It's National Eat Outside Day. So maybe take the dinner out onto the porch and enjoy your dinner outside tonight. Just a thought. Garth on the way. Got Alabama, too.
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0: Oklahoma's country favorites, 96.1 KXY. Tracy Bird doing that watermelon crawl. Got Hank Jr., Brooks and Dunn on the way in just a bit. I'm Heath West, and there's a new app called Flock Hopper that can help you avoid known license plate reader cameras. And it uses crowdsourced and public data to map the camera locations, and it can compare the fastest route with a privacy route, which will bypass as many cameras as possible. But there's a catch. The privacy route can add a lot of travel time, and the company says that their camera database may not be complete or perfectly accurate. Of course, they say it's not to help people break the law, but to give users more control over their privacy. So just remember, the shortest route and the most private route aren't always the same thing.
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